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1: 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As you informed that our broadcast lasts for an hour and you can listen to informational part of our broadcast. Here are the headlines of the news. Meeting between the first deputy minister and the ambassador of the Netherlands. The United Nations called for a transition to clean energy amid Europe's May heat wave. Tajikistan and Libya discussed strengthening cooperation in water resources. Creation of 5,000 new jobs for new cement production plants will be commissioned in Tajikistan. Tajikistan ambassador meets with president of World Trade Center UTA. The 12th meeting of the Industrial Policy Council of the Commonwealth of Independent States member states was held in Astana. Bilateral trade between Tajikistan and Iran rises 8% in early 2026. On 29 May 2026, the first Deputy Minister of Foreign Affairs of the Republic of Tajikistan, Farrukh Hamralizoda, received the Ambassador of the Kingdom of the Netherlands with residence in Astana, Nico Schertman. During the meeting, the parties discussed the current state and prospect for expanding cooperation between the Republic of Tajikistan and the Kingdom of Netherlands, as well as other issues of mutual interest with the framework of international organization. The interlocutors also exchanged views on regional and international issues, including contemporary threat and challenges. Europe has been urged to end its dependence on fossil fuel while vast swathes of the continent continue to suffocate under record-breaking May heatwave, Euronews reports. Forecaster warns that several countries are trapped under the highly anomalous and powerful heat dome and atmospheric phenomenon that hold heatwave together, and it's becoming increasingly common due to human-induced climate change. The Ministry of Energy and Water Resources of the Republic of Tajikistan, Daler Juma, and the Ministry of Water Resources of the State of Libya, Husni Muhammad Avaidon, discussed the outcomes of the first international high-level conference on the International Decade for Action, Water for Sustainable Development 2018-2028, which was held from the May 25 to 28 in Dushanbe. According to the minister's press center, Husni Muhammad Avaidon arrived in the Republic of Tajikistan to participate in the conference. The Ministry of Energy and Water Resources expressed gratitude to the Libyan delegation for its active participation in the conference and praised the country's contribution to the African Forum held on the sidelines of the conference. The parties discussed strengthening cooperation in water resources, environmental protection, climate change, adaptation, and sustainable development. They also expressed interest in establishing cooperation in the construction and modernization of hydroelectric power plants. Over the next 2-3 years, by 2029, 4 new cement production plant with a total capacity of 6 million tons will be commissioned in various regions of the country. On May 28, the President of the Republic of Tajikistan, leader of the nation, His Excellency Emomali Rahmon, instructed the relevant authorities to ensure the full and stable satisfaction of domestic market demand with the domestically produced cement. With the commissioning of these facilities, cement production in Tajikistan will double, allowing for full and abundant supply of high-quality cement at affordable prices for the domestic market. These plans will create approximately 5,000 new jobs. It's worth noting that with the support of the government, the industry production capacity has increased significantly in recent years, with the cement production increased from the 300,000 tons in 2014 to over 5 million tons at the meeting of the government of the Republic of Tajikistan held on May 28 of this year. The state of cement production and issue related to supplying the domestic market. With these products were discussed, the head of the state, Emomali Rahmon, emphasized that rising cement prices could impact the pace of construction, housing costs, the implementation of social project, and the development of the national economy. Following the discussion, the responsible authorities were given specific instruction to stabilize the situation and ensure the domestic market supply of cement. Ambassador Extraordinary and Plenipotentiary of the Republic of Tajikistan to the United States of America, Zavqi Zavqizoda, met with the president of the World Trade Center, UTAH, Jonathan Friedman. As reported forward by the Embassy of the Republic of Tajikistan in United States of America, the meeting discussed the result of Jonathan Friedman's visit to Tajikistan April 29-30, 2026, with a delegation of UTAH businessmen. The parties discussed the implementation of specific joint projects in Tajikistan, including in the economic investment, social and humanitarian sectors. On May 29, the 12th meeting of the Industrial Policy Council of the Commonwealth of Independent States member states was held in Astana, the capital of Kazakhstan, reports Khovar, with a reference to the Ministry of Industry and New Technologies of the Republic of Tajikistan. The Tajik delegation was headed by the first Deputy Ministry of Industry and New Technology of the Republic of Tajikistan, Isojon Qurbonzoda. The meeting was attended by the members of the Council of the Commonwealth of Independent States member states, representative of the Executive Committee of the Commonwealth of Independent States, as well as scientific and educational organization of the participant. During his speech, the head of the Tajik delegation presented information on the result of the chairmanship of the Republic of Tajikistan in the Industrial Policy Council of the Commonwealth of Independent Member States. The chairmanship in the council passed to the Kazakh side. Tajikistan and Iran highlighted steady expansion in economic ties during the bilateral commission meeting in the capital, underscoring growing cooperation across trade, energy and infrastructure sector. The 18th meeting of the Joint Commission on the Trade, Economic, Scientific, Technical and Cultural Cooperation between the Tajikistan and the Iran was held in Dushanbe, co-chaired by the Tajikistan Ministry of Energy and Water Resources, Daler Juma, and Iranian Energy Minister Abbas Alibadi. Officials reported that bilateral trade turnover reached $119.6 million in the first 3 months of 2026, marking an $8.9 million increase or 8% of compared with the same period in 2025. During the talks, both sides discussed expanding cooperation in energy, water resources, industry, transport, investment, science and technology. Tajik officials emphasized that political goodwill at the leadership level has helped elevate relations to what they have described as a new qualitative stage. The Commission also revived plans to deepening joint project and identify new areas of collaboration aimed at

Our program is going on. You're listening to Gorozi Tojik. At this part of our program, we are going you to tell about the life and biography of Mirzo Tursunzoda. Tajik national poet and hero Mirzo Tursunzoda was born on April 19, 1911 in the village of Karatok in the former district of Regar, Republic of Tajikistan, in the family of a blacksmith. Mirzo Tursunzoda has made a huge contribution to the development of the culture of the Tajik people. At one time, he was a favorite of the people and especially of women. His name was at the top of political and cultural events. Considering Tursunzoda's contribution, modern Tajikistan gave him the status of a hero of the Tajik people, named a national banknote with a face value of 1 somoni in his honor. Along with this, the name of his native lands was also renamed in honor of this poet. A long and old people remember and know Tursunzoda's poems very well under the name Jonishirin in Khadar Janga Makun, repeating that these words were said by an exemplary Tajik. Tursunzoda's memories are found in several cities and districts of the country, and avenues and roads of the capital and some cities of Tajikistan.

are named in its honor. There is a museum named after Mirza Tursunzoda in the city of Dushanbe and in the poet's native village. Mirza Tursunzoda became a classic during his lifetime. His works were translated into dozens of languages. Critics gave flattering ratings and people sung lines of his love lyrics. I met a girl with a crescent eyebrow, a mole on her cheek, and love in her eyes. Perhaps not only in Tajikistan, but roughly the Soviet Union, this song was known and loved. At the same time, many did not even realize that these lines belonged to Mirza Tursunzoda. The poems were so sincere, warm, and light that it seemed that the people had composed them.

The poet was born into an ordinary poor family of craftsmen. A woodcarver, like other boys from his native village, he helped his father plead on the dusty streets of his native village. His father had a hard fate. He was working in the field when a terrible earthquake happened, which took the lives of his wife and 5 children. He married a second time and he had the son Mirzo. Many years later, Mirzo, being still a boy, also knows the bitterness of loss. His father will be sent to Samarkand to work on the carved place gates, and his mother will die of illness. Far from his homeland, the father saw a terrible dream about his family, and the next morning he decided to return to his son. But since the work was not yet finished and he would not be allowed to go home, the father decided to run away from Samarkand. The dream turned out to be prophetic. Returning to his native Karatok, he learns of the death of his wife and finds his little son in a strange family. After returning, his father immediately sent Mirzo to school at the local mosque. The bones are ours, the meat is yours. All parents said this phrase when sending their children to school. Mirzo Tursunzoda's father repeated it. The future poet would learn what it meant much later. The mula stick was very long, and wherever I thought I reached my head. Mirzo Tursunzoda would later say about his first school, but nothing could discourage him from learning. At that time, not all artisans send their children to learn to read and write, but Mirzo Tursunzoda's father always dreamed of his son becoming an educated person. After all, even the name Mirzo meant literate, well mannered, and the son did not disappoint his father's aspirations. After Soviet power came to the region and new opportunities opened up for children from ordinary families, Mirzo Tursunzoda's did not fail to take advantage of them. First, he was transferred to a boarding school in Dushanbe, then he entered a pedagogical college from where, as one of the best students, he was sent to study in Tashkent at the Institute of Education. After graduating from the university, his meteoric rise began. Having returned from Tashkent, Mirzo Tursunzoda began his career as a journalist in the editorial office of the newspaper Komsomoly Tojikiston. After that, he was sent to Leninabad to lead the literary department of the Leninabad Musical and Drama Theater. He tried himself in drama, and soon a performance was staged at the theater based on his play Hukum. The main role went to a young actress, a beauty, Sabuhat Khan Najmidinova. Later, she became the poet's wife.

It was a whole story, recalls Masud Tursunzoda. My father was a stranger in Leninabad. He was from Gisar. Naturally, no one wanted to give their daughter to him. Moreover, my grandfather on mother's side was an Asian before the Soviet power, and my grandmother was his first wife. The whole family was against this marriage, and they already loved each other. They suffered. And then my wife's grandmother said to my father, take her away from here and be happy. And so it turned out the young people left Leninabad. Mirzo Tursunzoda became a famous poet, and they live a happy life with Sabuhat Khan. They lived well, says Masud Tursunzoda. Of course, as in any family, they were misunderstanding, but in general it was a strong and friendly union. I remember 1968, my father was awarded the Amar and Sickle gold medal. He came home, he told his mother, you see this our marriage, and pinned this medal on her chest. Mirzo Tursunzoda's family had three children, a daughter Firuza and two sons, Masud and Parviz. They did not give their lives the poetry, but one way or another, each of them continues their father's work. Firuza chose philosophy for herself. The youngest son, Parviz, became an orientalist, and the eldest, Masud, was a first teacher, taught technical disciplines, and today heads the technical department of cellular communications. If all the works, then he would have dozens of volumes, and he has only two volumes of poems. He gave the reader only what he thought was the best. He really chose the best only when he was alone with himself. In the evenings, when the family went to bed, he went to his cozy office and asked for an empty ashtray and an empty wash bucket. There was intense work all night, and in the morning, when his wife entered the office, the ashtray on the table was filled with cigarette butts, and the basket was filled with torn sheets with the poet's sweeping handwriting.

Mirza Tursunzoda drew inspiration for his works from the Tajik nature, from the Tajik people, and he also traveled the world a lot. The poet traveled to many countries. In the 14th, he visited India. This country, its inhabitants, their way of life and customs so shocked Mirza Tursunzoda that soon a cycle of poems, Indian ballad, was created. For them, he was presented with the Stalin Prize, the highest award of that time. But doubts arose in the commission that considered his candidacy. The poet is too young for such recognition. The Stalin himself intervened in the despite to give him a bonus. He will write even more and better. The award was given. The award ceremony was held in Moscow in 1948. In 1960, he was offered to head the newly created party's Lumumba People's Friendship University. Not everyone could refuse such a serious offer, especially since it came from Mikhail Saslov, a prominent political figure of the time, but Mirza Tursunzoda did not take advantage of this offer. The only reason for his refusal was that he had to work in Moscow. "I will not be able to live there permanently. I cannot live anywhere without Tajikistan," the poet explained his decision. Such behavior could not but cause, on the one hand, admiration, on the other, negativity. Mirza Tursunzoda had enough enemies who tried to spite him in everything. He took it all hard but tried not to show it. Meanwhile, his body was falling. There were micro-infections, ailments, and illnesses. Soon Mirza Tursunzoda developed diabetes. He categorically refused to use insulin. Constant dependence on drugs seemed to him a kind of restriction of freedom. Doctors prescribed him a bunch of potent drugs with the hope to suppress the terrible disease, but the drugs caused complications. In serious conditions, Mirza Tursunzoda was taken to intensive care. His kidneys failed. Nowadays, a kidney transplant is not considered an extremely complex operation, but in the 17th, medicine was not so developed. To save the poet, brilliant doctors came to Dushanbe from Moscow, but everything was useless. After the second hemodialysis session at the age of 66 on September 24, 1977, Mirza Tursunzoda died. The poet Tursunzoda was born in the village of Luchob in Dushanbe.

Kolob is one of the oldest cities in Tajikistan, which is about 3,000 years history. It is located in the Khatlon area, the Aksu River Valley, near the foot of the Azratisho Ridge, which is 203 kilometers southeast of the capital of the republic, the city of Dushanbe. According to the data, the population of Kolob is about 19,000 people, ethnic Tajiks. The state language is Tajik, but many in the city speak Russian well. The main denominational affiliation is Sunni Muslim. 12 kilometers from the city is the international airport of Kolob, which carries passengers in all directions. For centuries, the Kolob Valley has occupied an advantageous geographical position. Abundantly irrigated by high-water mountain rivers, its fertile lands from time immemorial have been places of settlement of ancient people, the earliest of which belong to the Stone Age. In the 6th-4th centuries BC, the territory of modern Kolob was part of the Achaemenid state, and then was conquered by Alexander the Great. It is known for certain that it was after the conquest of the Khotal region, the former name of Kolob, that Alexander's troops were to move to Sogdiana. However, they were detained for a long time by ongoing rebellions and uprisings of the rebellious inhabitants. For this reason, Macedon had to build his outpost here on the Amudarya Oaks River, Alexandria of Oksana. In the 4th century AD, the country of Khotal, which spans a vast territory between Panj and Vakhsh, declares itself to be a strong and economically developed state, taking one of the leading places in trade between the countries of Central Asia. The Tanoa was huge. It was from here that the famous Argamaks, the progenitors of Arabian horses, legendary horses later sung in Arabic and Persian poetry, were taken out. In the 11th-12th centuries, people left the cities of Khotal for completely unknown reasons. Its capital, Hulbuk, was destroyed and forgotten, on the site of which much later a new city was built called Kolob. Almost until the mid-20s of the 20th century, Kolob begs to remind a remote province of the Bukhara Emirate. However, even in these times, the region was fully developed economically. According to Russian travelers, silver business is flourishing in Kolob. Paper and silk fabrics are woven, copper, wood, and clay utensils are made. Cattle farmers roll felt, wave carpets, guillemots, long pile carpets. They also own huge herds of horses.

0: The General Director of the Museums of Kulob, Mr. Otama Suzuda, says the following about the history of Kulob.
1: طبق کاوش های باستانی که در شهر کولوب صورت گرفتند، این شهر تاریخ نهایت قدیمه دارد. دانشمندان در دایره تاریخ کولوب پژوهش های زیاد
0: According to the archaeological findings, Kulob was very ancient history. So historians and archaeologists conceded that this city is very old and it was already known in 4th century. For example, the port which was found near the tomb of Mirsaid Ali Hamadani on 1986 proved that 2700th history of Kulob city. In ancient times, it was known as Iskandariya or Oksu, and this city considered developed till the Samanids period. When the Mongols entered the city of Kulob, they already ruined it. On 1550, during the reign of Timurids, Kulob was included to Bukhara Khanate. And on 19th century, the city was considered one of the well-known cities of Bukhara. On 1832 already, the Khanates of Kunduz and Kokand fight for this city. And the Kunduz Khanate won, at least the city of Kulob was included to this Khanate. Till 19th century, till the reign of Sarabek Emir, the city was a witness of many historical events. On 1870, Emir Muzaffar included the city to the Bukhara Khanate. Until the Soviet regime, the Kulob is just one back. It was called the Backs of Kulob. In 1934, Kulob received the status of a city, and in 1956, a narrow-gauge railway was connected to it, connecting Kulob with Dushanbe and Termez. Today, instead of the old narrow-gauge railway, a modern railway has been built, which serves passenger and cargo transportation throughout the country and to neighboring states Uzbekistan, Kazakhstan, Turkmenistan, and the Russian Federation. Today, Kulob is a completely modern city, but as before, its inhabitants honor the traditions of their ancestors, preserving ancient crafts. Kulob carpets, suzani, and national dresses are among the best in the country and are considered the most coveted souvenirs. Sights of the city of Kulob and its environs are simply amazing. The mausoleum of Mirsaid Ali Hamadani, the mausoleum of Tilo Haloji, the mausoleum of Hoja Durbot, the mausoleum of the Hoja Mashhad Madrasa, the Kalai Mir Fortress, Tahti Sangin, so the Stone Throne, Kofir Kala, ancient settlement, of the natural sites are very interesting. Mountain Hoja Mumin, the Childuhtaron Massif, and the Seri Khosor Mountain Gorge. Within the city, there are archaeological monuments in the quarters of Kokobot ibn Sino, Luli Kutal, in a Hoja Ghaib cemetery burials of the Bronze Age, which belongs to 15th-10th centuries BC. In Kushanshar, cultural layers of the 16th-19th centuries of our era, the city got its modern look after building on general plans on 1939, 1940, and then 1916. The Republican Joint Museum of Kulob includes the Museum of Local History, the Museum of Writing and Literary Heritage named after Mirsaid Ali Hamadani, the Museum of Glory, the House Museum of the Tajik poet Said Ali Valizoda, Musical Comedy Theatre named after Said Ali Valizoda. Dear listeners, this was a few words about the history of Kulob City.

Our program is continue. You are listening to Ozi Tujik. Today is our program about the autobiography of Umar Khayyam. Umar Khayyam was born in all likelihood in Nishapur, then a major city in the northern eastern corner of Iran. At his birth, a new Turkish dynasty from Central Asia called the Seljuks was in the process of establishing control over the whole Iranian plateau. In 1055, when their leader Tughlaq back entered Baghdad, the Seljuks became masters of the Muslim Caliphate and Empire. Of Umar's family and education, few specifics are known. His given name indicates that he was a Sunni Muslim, for his namesake was the famous second caliph under whose reign the dramatic Islamic expansion throughout the Middle East and beyond had begun. The name Khayyam means tent maker, possibly designating the occupation of his forebears. Umar received a good education, including study of Arabic, the Quran, the various religions, scientific, mathematics, astronomy, astrology, and literature. And Tughlaq backs this, his nephew Alparslan succeeded to Seljuk's throne in Pars through the machinations of Nizam al-Mulk, also from Nishapur, who was to serve the Seljuks for more than 30 years as a vizier. Alparslan was succeeded by his son Malik Shah, who ruled to 1092. During his period of rule, Khayyam studied first in Nishapur, then in Balkh, a major eastern city in what is now Afghanistan. From there he went farther northeast to Samarkand, now in Uzbekistan. There, under patronage of the chief local magistrate, he wrote a treatise in Arabic on algebra, classifying types of Arabic equations and presenting systematic solutions to them. Recognized by historians of science and mathematics as a significant study, it is the most important of Khayyam's extensive works, which comprise about 10 short treatises. None of them, however, offers glimpses into Khayyam's personality except to affirm his importance as a mathematician and astronomer who published views were politically and religiously orthodox. From Samarkand, Khayyam proceeded to Bukhara and was probably still in the royal court there when peace was concluded between the Qarahanids and the Seljuks in 1073 or 1074. At this time, he probably entered the service of Malik Shah, who had become Seljuk Sultan in 1072. Two of Malik Shah's projects of this, on which Khayyam passionately worked, were the construction of an astronomy observatory and the Seljuk capital at Isfahan in 1074 and the reform of the Persian solar calendar. Called Maliki after the monarch, the new calendar proved more accurate than the Georgian system centuries later. Khayyam was one of the Malik Shah's favorite courtiers, but after the letters, this Khayyam apparently never again held important positions under subsequent Seljuk rulers. In the mid-1090s, he made the Hajj to Mecca and then returned to provide life and teaching in Nishapur. It is known that Khayyam was in Balkh in 1112 or 1113. Several years later, he was in Marv, where the Seljuk ruler had him to forecast the weather of a hunting expedition. After 1118, the year of Sanjar's accession, to record exits of any work by Khayyam, he died in his early 80s. Some of the major information available today regarding Khayyam was recorded by acquaintance called Nizami Aruzi in a book called Chahar Makola. Nizami tells of visiting Khayyam's gravesite in 1135 or 1136. Surprisingly, given Khayyam's reputation as a poet, the anecdotes regarding him appear in Nizami's third discourse on astrologers, and no mention of him is made the second discourse on poets and other words throughout. And the West Umar Khayyam is known for his poetry. No evidence in Persian sagas that he was a professional card poet or that he ever was more involved with
his poetry dance throughout the occasional, perhaps extemporaneous composition of quatrains, rubai, or rubai. Because the quatrains' first attribute to Khayyam are semistically for a piece and a distinct from panegyric, love, and Sufi quatrains that can be usually designated as Khayyamic, even if authorship of many individual quatrains is impossible to determine definitively. The following three quatrains are among the most typical and earliest to be attributed to the historical figure of Umar Khayyam. There was a drop of water, it merged with the sea. There was a speck of dirt, it merged with the earth. Your coming into the world is what? A fly appearing and disappearing. Drink wine, the universe means your demons and sand, the dis of your pure life and mind. Besides on the grass and drink bright wine, for here will bloom from your dust and mind. This ancient caravanserai called the world home of the multicolored seed of night and day is where 100 jamshids feasted and 100 bahrams ruled as splendor and left. And the centuries following Khayyam's death, increasing numbers of quatrains attributed to him appeared in manuscripts. Several of these manuscripts came to the attention of Edward Fitzgerald, a serious student of Persian who found them particularly appealing. His study of them inspired him to compose the Rubaiyat of Umar Khayyam, the first edition of which consisted of 75 quatrains and appeared in 1859. A second edition expanded to 110 quatrains appeared in 1868. The third edition in 1872 and the fourth in 1879 contained 101 quatrains, and the latter is the standard text. By Fitzgerald this, his work had begun to receive favorable critical attention, but its extraordinary fame, making it the single most popular poem of Victorian age, did not commence until later. A comparison of the Rubaiyat Umar Khayyam with Khayyamic Persian quatrains that Fitzgerald had read and studied reveals that the same tone and imagery of his poem are very close to those in the Persian quatrains, but that Fitzgerald's poem is not a translation in any sense. It was the worldwide popularity of the Rubaiyat of Umar Khayyam that drew scholarly attention in Iran to Khayyam as a poet, so that he knew is recognized as a leading figure in the Persian literary pantheon along with Firdausi, Jalaluddin Balkhi, Saadi, and Hafiz. The Persian quatrains attributed to Umar Khayyam express the point of view of a rationalist intellectual who sees no reason to believe in a human soul or an afterlife, as in the first quatrain quoted above. The speaker would like to live springtime garden life, but his continuing answer of his own morality and his inability to find answers in either science or religion led him to a modified carved dim sense. In his far from perfect world in which human beings don't have a decent chance at happiness, one should nevertheless endeavor to make the best of things. Some slight consolation is offered in appreciating the fact that human beings have faced this situation from the beginning of time, as in the third quatrain quoted about. And the orthodox subject each Khayyamic quatrains constituted a bold individualistic voicing of skepticism. Because literary Iranians throughout history have admired individualist and free spirit, Umar Khayyam has been mythologized into a figure guide different from what the known facts about his biography imply. For example, he was a hero and inspiration to Sadeh Hedayat, Iran's most acclaimed 20th century author, in whose novel Bufikur. Bufikur are Palbi Khayyamic echoes. Regardless of the historical facts, the view of Hedayat and many authors, indeed Khayyam bucked the tide of religious orthodoxy, the dare to say what many secular-minded people believe, that religion, science, and government
government fail to give an adequate explanation of the mystery of the individual lives of human beings, of the mystery of the individual lives of human beings. Dear listeners, this was our program about the life and after biography of Umar Khayyam.

0: Tinglayotganingiz ovozi tojik radiosi, ovozi tojik xalq mehri va ardog'idagi radio.
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1: 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Hello, dear listeners. Today's program is dedicated to a very important and joyful occasion, June 1st, International Children's Day.

This day symbolizes love, care, and attention toward children who represent the future of every nation. June 1st is observed worldwide as an International Children's Day. Its main purpose is to protect children's rights and ensure their well-being, education, and healthy development. Children should grow up in a peaceful and supportive environment so they can achieve their dreams and reach their full potential.

Every year on June 1st, International Children's Day celebrated around the world. In 1989, the United Nations adopted the Convention of the Rights of the Child, the most important international document concerning the protection of children's rights. The convention entered into force on September 2, 1990, marking a significant milestone in a global effort to recognize and protect the special needs and vulnerabilities of children. Children are among the most important and sensitive members of society. The future of every nation depends greatly on their upbringing, education, and living conditions. Therefore, the protection of children's rights remains one of the key priorities of governments and international organizations worldwide. Today, children's rights are safeguarded both through international agreements and national legislation.

At an international level, the Convention on the Rights of the Child remains the principal legal instrument for the protection of children. It recognizes every child as a rights holder and obliges states to create favorable conditions for children, well-being, education, healthcare, and security. As a member of the international community, the Republic of Tajikistan has joined the Convention and continues to implement its provisions through various national measures. One of the fundamental rights of every child is the right to life and development. Every child should grow up in a healthy environment, have access to adequate nutrition, healthcare, and proper living conditions. The right to education is equally important. Through schools, educational institutions, and learning programs, children acquire knowledge and skills that enable them to become productive members of society. Children also have the right to be protected from violence, exploitation, and abuse. Unfortunately, violations of children

Prince. Rights still occur in some part of the world. Some children are subjected to forced labor or denied access to education. Therefore, governments and societies must continue to take effective measures to prevent such violations and ensure the protection of every child.

0: In Tajikistan, children's rights are guaranteed through the Constitution of Law of the Republic of Tajikistan. On the protection of the rights of the child and other legal acts, these laws define the responsibilities of parents, educational institutions, and state authorities in ensuring children's welfare and development. Speaking about the protection of children's rights in Tajikistan and of relevant legislation, legal expert Barakatullo Boboyev noted that children are the future of every nation and the greatest treasure of every family and society. He emphasized that ensuring their education, well-being, and social protection is a fundamental responsibility of the state and the public.
1: در جمهوری تاجیکستان اولین سرچشمه اساسی این کنستیتوسیون جمهوری تاجیکستان شده میتواند که هر یک ماده ای که مخصوصا بابی دیگر
0: The Constitution of the Republic of Tajikistan may be considered to draw its primary foundation from internationally recognized human rights principles. This is especially evident in Chapter 2, which is directly devoted to the fundamental rights, freedoms and duties of individuals and citizens. These provisions reflect universal human values and provide a solid legal framework for the protection of human rights, equality before the law, and respect for human dignity. At the same time, they contribute to the development of the democratic, secular, and law-based society, while defining their responsibilities of citizens toward the state and society.

0: Today, various cultural and educational events are being held across the country to celebrate International Children's Day. One such event has been organized at the National Library of the Executive Office of the President of the Republic of Tajikistan. Farhat Tolibova, head of the Children and Youth Literature Department of the National Library, highlighted the continuous efforts of the country's leadership to ensure children's rights, education, and personal development. She noted that thanks to these efforts, children and young people now have greater opportunities for education, recreation, and participation in national competitions such as The Dawn of Wisdom is a Book, Tajikistan, My Beloved Homeland, and Science, Light of Knowledge, all of which contribute to improving the intellectual and cultural development of the younger generation.
1: Hamasola, Yakumi Iyun, Ruzi Bainal Mulali Hivzi Kudakon Elon Kartashudas, Vamo Uniz Hamasola Taslim Megrim.
0: Every year, June 1st is observed as an International Children's Day, and we also make it a tradition to organize a cultural and educational event dedicated to this occasion under the title The Leader of the Nation and Children. During the event, active students take part by creating poems, performing songs, and representing traditional and modern dances. The main purpose of the event is to promote patriotism, respect for national values, and the development of students' talents and abilities, while creating a joyful and festive atmosphere for children. The program also provides an opportunity to showcase students' achievements and encourage their active participation in school life. Through such activities, children gain confidence, creativity, and a stronger sense of belonging to their community and country. The event is held in a warm and friendly environment, leaving participants with positive memories and valuable experiences.

0: Nurbanu Shamsudinova, a ninth-grade student from lesson number 2 in Dushanbe and a participant in a Dawn of Wisdom is the Book competition, also expressed gratitude for the opportunities provided by the government of Tajikistan for children and youth.
1: این همه این محفل آزمون‌های و برنامه‌ها ما فکر می‌کنم بیشتر برای جلب خواننده و برای در دل آنها جای شدن
0: In my opinion all these clubs competitions and educational programs are primarily aimed at attracting students and fostering in them a love for books and learning at the same time such activities help nurture patriotism humanism friendship mutual understanding and loyalty to their homeland through participation in these events students broaden their knowledge and develop a deeper appreciation of both national and universal values. As a result, they grow into active, responsible, and morally conscious individuals who are prepared to make a mindful contribution to the development and prosperity of their country.

0: The Convention on the Rights of the Child was among the first international conventions ratified by Tajikistan after gaining independence. Through this commitment, the country demonstrated its dedication to protecting and supporting its younger generation. Under the convention, every person under the age of 18 is considered a child. More than 30% of Tajikistan's population consists of children, making them one of the country's most valuable resources and a priority for national development. Indeed, children are the future of every nation and state, and protecting their rights is the responsibility of every individual, society, and government. When children's rights are respected and protected, society becomes stronger, healthier, and more prosperous. We, the producers of this program, congratulate all children around the world on International Children's Day and wish them happiness, good health, peace, and a bright future under clear and peaceful skies. This concludes today's edition of Conversation of the Day dedicated to International Children's Day. Children are the light of every home and a hope of every society. Let us all work together to create a better, safer, and brighter future for them. Dear listeners, you have been listening to Radio Ozi Tajik. The program was prepared for you by director Sheralif Alisher, editor and presenter Zebo Nazarova. Until next time, stay happy and well. Goodbye.
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1: 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Our program is continuing listening over Zhi Tujing. Dear listeners, here's the second part of the news headlines. Implementation of Tajikistan's strategy for preventing extremism and terrorism until 2040 discussed. Tajikistan and Czech Republic explore new opportunities for cooperation. Tajik Technological University honors winners of national and international competitions. Tajik Technological University honors winners of national and international competitions. Tajikistan discusses digitalization and logistic development with UN ECOSOC. A meeting between representatives of the Prosecutor General's Office of the Republic of Tajikistan and personnel of the Internal Affairs bodies was held at the Minister of Internal Affairs on May 29, according to the Minister's Press Center. During the meeting, the participants reviewed the strategy for preventing extremism and terrorism in the Republic of Tajikistan until 2040 and an action plan for its implementation for 2026-2030, approved by the Government of the Republic of Tajikistan. The discussions focused on objectives and practical measures outlined in the strategy, as well as the coordinated efforts required for its effective implementation. At the conclusion of the meeting, representatives of the Prosecutor General's Office and the Ministry of Internal Affairs exchanged views on current threats related to terrorism and extremism, ways to prevent them, and the importance of conducting awareness-raising activities among adolescents and young people. Rector of the Tajik Technological University, Zuhair Rahmonzadeh, and members of the Czech Trade and Scientific Delegation expressed readiness to implement joint projects in priority areas of science, education, technology, and industry during a recent meeting, the university reported. The main objective of the meeting was to establish cooperation between the Tajik Technological University, institutions operating under the Ministry of Industry and New Technologies of the Republic of Tajikistan, and relevant organizations and institutions of the Czech Republic. The participants discussed opportunities for joint participation in international scientific and educational competitions and projects, the implementation of the collaborative research programs, the promotion of innovation, academic exchange, and a strengthening of scientific and technical ties. It was noted that the Tajik Technological University is one of the country's leading technical higher education institutions, poses significant potential for expanding international cooperation and developing mutually beneficial partnerships with the Czech counterparts. Tajik Technological University held an award ceremony on May 30 to honor winners and active participants of national and international competitions, academic Olympiads, and university contests as a part of the Youth Month activities. Among those recognized were winners of the Best Innovative Project 2026 and Young Inventor 2026 competitions, as well as outstanding students who achieved top results in national contests, including Science, Light of Knowledge, The Dawn of Wisdom is the Book, and Tajikistan, My Love Homeland. Rector Zoyi Rahmonzoda praised the students' achievements, noting that their success in science, innovation, culture, and creativity contributes to enhancing the university's reputation at both national and international levels. Participants received diplomas, certificates of appreciation, commemorative gifts, and cash awards. Minister of Transport of the Republic of Tajikistan, Azim Ibrahim, met with the Lok Bahadur Thapa, President of the United Nations Economic and Social Council, to discuss cooperation in the transport sector, the Minister of Transport reported. During the meeting, the parties exchanged views on key areas of cooperation between Tajikistan and ECOSOC, with particular attention given to the development of modern, efficient, and safe transport and networks that contribute to achieving the United Nations Sustainable Development Goals under the 2030 Agenda for Sustainable Development. The meeting also highlighted the important role of ECOSOC in supporting the sustainable development of the transport sector, promoting international dialogue, and mobilizing global cooperation in the interest of developing landlocked. The listeners, these were the latest news from overseas Tajik. Now present your song, listen and enjoy it.

Our program is going on. You're listening over the Tajik. Dear listeners, today we'll present to you the program of the day's conversation from the radio of Uzi Tajik. The topic of our program is about the new achievements of the world that are currently under the attention of all countries of the world.

0: During the independence of the Republic of Tajikistan, modern world equipment and technologies are developing step by step. In particular, the digitization of industries and a rapid industrialization of the country are in a state of development. The government of the Republic of Tajikistan is doing a lot of work in this direction and is using all opportunities to develop the economy and improve the lives of people. Our national goals, which are set out in the National Development Strategy of the Republic of Tajikistan for the period up to 2030, include ensuring energy security and efficient use of electricity, ensuring food security and domestic production, overcoming the communication deadlock and turning Tajikistan into a transit country, rapid industrialization of the country and increasing the level of employment of the people. These goals were determined in 2016 when the National Development Strategy of the Republic of Tajikistan was adopted and were subsequently improved in accordance with the needs of the time. The government of the country, under the leadership of the leader of the nation, the Honorable Emomali Rahmon, has implemented a lot of work, and this process is still ongoing. Today, Tajikistan is gradually moving towards a digital economy and modern industry, creating the necessary conditions for future generations. In this regard, we had a conversation with Sharif Rahimzodeh, Chief Scientific Officer of the Institute of Economics and Demography of the National Academy of Sciences of Tajikistan, who talked about the new technological achievements that have been implemented in a modern world, which today have attracted the attention of all countries of the world. He says,
1: the
0: goal set by the founder of peace and national unity leader of the nation, President of the Republic of Tajikistan, Emomali Rahmon, is for Tajikistan to become a modern transit country. To achieve this, we must make broad use of artificial intelligence, digitalization, and advanced technologies. Only through the application of these innovations can we develop our transport, energy, and information infrastructure and bring it into an international level. This initiative will allow Tajikistan to be recognized not only as a transit bridge between East and West, but also as an innovative and economic hub of the region. To realize this vision, it's essential to have highly qualified specialists, close cooperation with developed countries, and attraction of foreign investment, creating a solid foundation for the development of the digital economy and smart transport. It's worth noting that the government of Tajikistan considers science to be one of the main factors of the country's development and scientists to be a great intellectual resource of society and has created all opportunity for its comprehensive development and improvement of the social conditions of scientists. The proposal of the President of the Republic of Tajikistan, Emomali Rahmon, during his speech at the general debate of the 79th session of the United Nations General Assembly on the development of artificial intelligence in Tajikistan, is proof that our country is doing a lot to develop new technologies, education, and other necessary areas. As Sharif Rahimzodeh, Chief Scientific Officer of the Institute of Economics and Demography of the National Academy of Sciences of Tajikistan, is increasing. Today, artificial intelligence shows in every way that is superior to humans, although it itself is a product of human thought. However, unlike humans, it has unique abilities that humans are not able to perform. Artificial intelligence has the ability to analyze trillions of information at a time, and in 1 second after analyzing this amount of information, it can come to a final conclusion, make a decision, and act purposefully. If we compare its capabilities with humans, we see that artificial intelligence can create conditions for technology to become superior to humans in the future. Perhaps in the near future, artificial intelligence will make decisions regarding human life, health, and rights and freedoms. Of course, with the results of the process of technological development, this hypothesis will one day become a reality. Because for the past few decades, humans and technology have been competing with each other in a labor market. Modern technologies can replace humans in various fields using artificial intelligence. The process of automation of technology narrows the position of men in a labor market, but at the same time leads to the emergence of new professions. However, in this process, artificial intelligence can bring about profound change in human life. Whether man will become a slave to technology in the future or not, it's shown to us by the process of technological development. Today, man can compete with artificial intelligence through special programs in the chess game and its use on phones and computers. You can play chess without the presence of a human opponent. There is in this game your opponent will be artificial intelligence. The chess game, which is recently programmed through artificial intelligence, has the ability to analyze 70 million pieces of information related to the game of chess. It can also analyze and perform 70,000 operations related to the game of chess per second. It's impossible for a single human to analyze such a large amount of information, and this suggests that humans face an invisible opponent. Sharif Rahimzodeh, Chief Scientific Officer of the Institute of Economics and Demography of the National Academy of Sciences of Tajikistan, says the following. Artificial intelligence should be widely applied in preparing Tajikistan to become a transit country. Significant work is already being carried out in this direction. The Minister of Transport operates a special digitalization center for the transport sector, which has already completed several important tests. All domestic roads of national importance, covering approximately 5,500 kilometers, have been inspected. Specialists now have a clear understanding of the conditions in different areas, and all this data is being integrated into a new information system. Nevertheless, much more remains to be done in this field. Artificial intelligence and related technologies are an inseparable part of modern scientific and technological development. These technologies are evolving rapidly and have a profound impact on all aspects of human life. The use of artificial intelligence across various sectors is crucial not only for technological progress, but also for the development of the digital economy and ensuring sustainable national economic growth. In business and finance, artificial intelligence helps analyze consumer behavior and predict market trends, creating better conditions for business operations and economic strategy development. As a result, this contributes to the speed and efficiency of economic growth. Artificial intelligence technologies also play an essential role in the field of transport and infrastructure through the use of autonomous vehicle, intelligent traffic management system, and data analyzers for optimizing transportation processes. These capabilities can significantly improve the overall transport system and enhance its effectiveness. Concerning the conversation, Sharif Rahimzodeh said that artificial intelligence can be used in various applications to improve services. The main goal is to improve the quality of services and facilitate citizens' access to government services. The widespread use of artificial intelligence in a provision of government services and a state registration system allows all processes to be completed quickly, accurately, and efficiently. This technology plays an important role in solving complex government administrative issues, reducing time consumption, and improving the quality of services. The main goal of a market economy is to make a profit. income and profit depend on two things. First, the price, the change of which depends on the market. And second, reducing the original cost, the change of which depends on a producer. That's not everyone can raise in price on their own. The market determines the price, however the producer can reduce the original cost. Reducing the original cost in particular depends on the use of innovation, new techniques and technologies as well as artificial intelligence. Therefore, everyone should use new innovations, including artificial intelligence, to reduce the original cost and increase production efficiency, noted Sharif Rahimzodah. The goal of artificial intelligence is to develop algorithms and models that can mimic human intelligence and solve various tasks, creating artificial intelligence systems to perform tasks that also easy and natural for humans are possible for machines and algorithms using methods of data retrieval and analysis, learning and terminology, decision-making and other construction tasks. Accordingly, the main tasks that artificial intelligence is developed to perform include learning, machine learning and data analysis to obtain serious information and learn well, natural language understanding, language processing and understanding and content of text or voice to facilitate human discussions and interaction. Decision making, data analysis model to make independent and appropriate decision in various fields, including business, medicine and security. Remote surgery, surgical technologies in medical fields using robots and precision machinery for surgical operations. Robotics, robots for performing various tasks including automation of factories and home environments. Driverless transportation, self-driving car and intelligent transportation systems for traffic management. Drones, unmanned aircraft and autonomous control system for aerial operations. Our interlocutor gives precise examples of how today's intelligence allows doctors to diagnose diseases faster and more accurately, engineers to create safer and more efficient systems, and many more. If a person uses this program incorrectly, it can lead to the spread of false information, the loss of jobs, and even pose a threat to information security. Therefore, for the progress of society, it's important that we use artificial intelligence not as a replacement for humans, but as an intelligent assistant and a tool to help humans. Only in this case can it contribute to the development of science and technology and improvement of human life. In conclusion, I want to say that thanks to the efforts of the leader of the nation and wise policies of the government, favorable conditions have been created for introducing modern technologies and developing the digital economy. Now it's our responsibility to use the opportunities of artificial intelligence with a knowledge, responsibility, and determination for the benefit of society and the programs of our beloved Tajikistan. Dear listeners, with you were presenter Zebo Nazarova and director Andulat Azizova. You have been listening to the program Artificial Intelligence, a step toward a digital future. Until next time, stay well.

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